0: Jason, Courtney.
1: And Premier David Eby is raising concerns about media reports that Ottawa and Alberta are close to announcing a deal on industrial carbon pricing. CBC reported the deal would increase Alberta's effective carbon price to $130 per ton by 2040. The current federal plan is for provinces to reach $170 per ton by 2030. Eby says the potential deal would put BC at a disadvantage.
2: We are in direct competition with Alberta on certain projects. We will not be in a competitive position if Alberta has a special federal carbon price that the rest of us don't have access to in the rest of Canada.
1: The report said a formal announcement is due by the end of this week.
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1: Cloudy skies this evening with a 70% chance of showers working its way down to a low of 8 degrees overnight. Showers tomorrow with the risk of a thunderstorm in the afternoon up to a high of 11. A mix of sun and clouds Saturday to a high of 15. And sunny skies Sunday to a high of 18. Right now it's 15 degrees. Departure Bay to Horseshoe Bay, the 8:30 ferry is over 95% full, while the 10:40 is 50% full. Duke Point to Wasson, the 5:45 ferry is full, while the 8:15 is 83% full. Horseshoe Bay to Langdale, the 4:45 ferry is over 95% full, but was delayed by approximately 25 minutes, while the 6:05 is 63% full. Going the other way, Langdale to Horseshoe Bay, the 5:55 ferry is 28% full, while the 7:15 is 20% full.
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1: There are rock stars. And then there was Keith Moon. This guy didn't just live the rock and roll lifestyle. He set it on fire, threw it out the window, and probably sent the bill to somebody else. Case in point, right around this time back in 76, in New York, Keith Moon checked into the hotel, the Navarro, and decided, why not shut down the street? So what does he do? Pays 9 or 10 cab drivers $100 each to block traffic so he can start tossing furniture out the window. Chairs, tables, who knows what else, flying through the air like it was some kind of demolition party. And back then, there was no social media, no viral video. It was just pure, unfiltered chaos. And the thing is, that wasn't even unusual for him, right? But here's the twist. Behind all the madness was one of the most explosive, unpredictable, and downright brilliant drummers rock has ever seen. When The Who hit the stage, Moon wasn't keeping time. He was detonating it. And the band? I've said this before. They matched that energy note for note because every one of them wanted to be the star of the show. Were they a team? In some ways, but I believe they each wanted to be the star of the show, especially on this track, released in 1971, written by Pete Townsend, a song that is as much a warning as it is a war cry. It's about revolution, about change, and the realization that sometimes, after all the noise and fury, nothing really changes at all. Still sounds familiar, doesn't it? Right? Turn it up loud. You can't play this quiet. Won't Get Fooled Again with Brother Jake Edwards on Icon Radio.

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1: In the early 1980s, the arrival of MTV and synthesizers forced many established artists to pivot or perish. Legendary performers like Tina Turner and Cher famously traded their soulful rock roots for high-gloss production and neon-colored music videos, resulting in massive comebacks. Pressure to have a pop radio hit also caused Melissa Manchester to succumb to the trend. She cut off her long hair, lost weight, and traded her bohemian look for glam 80s fashion. She also recorded You Should Hear How She Talks About You, full of high-energy synth pop. Music critics thought the move so extreme and transparent that they coined the trend the Manchester Effect. In spite of that, the song became her biggest hit and won her a Grammy. You Should Hear How She Talks About You on Icon Radio.

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1: Good afternoon. Several local governments and First Nations on Vancouver Island and the Sunshine Coast are receiving funds through BC's Ministry of Emergency Management and Climate Readiness to reduce disaster risk. Last week, the province announced 10 projects will split $18 million from its Disaster Resilience and Innovation Funding Program. Shoshal Nation is getting $5 million for its Sunshine Coast Water Security Project, while the town of Gibson's has secured $1.1 million for School Road Reservoir Seismic Upgrades. Updated data from the BC Coroner's Service shows 31 deaths were reported on Vancouver Island through March due to suspected unregulated drug toxicity. Wiley Henderson has more.
2: The latest report from the coroners shows 15 deaths were reported in the South Island region, 11 in the Central Island, and 5 in the North Island. Province-wide, there was 135 deaths through March, which equates to more than 4 deaths per day. The report shows the highest number of unregulated drug deaths were in the Fraser and Vancouver Coastal Health Authorities. So far through 2026, deaths among those between the ages of 30 to 59 have accounted for 68% of drug toxicity deaths in the province, and 78% were male. Wiley Henderson, Courtney.
1: And Premier David Eby is raising concerns about media reports that Ottawa and Alberta are close to announcing a deal on industrial carbon pricing. CBC reported the deal would increase Alberta's effective carbon price to $130 per ton by 2040. The current federal plan is for provinces to reach $170 per ton by 2030. Eby says the potential deal would put BC at a disadvantage.
3: We are in direct competition with Alberta on certain projects. We will not be in a competitive position if Alberta has a special federal carbon price that the rest of us don't have access to in the rest of Canada.
1: The report said a formal announcement is due by the end of this week.
4: Be the first to know. 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
1: Cloudy skies this evening with a 70% chance of showers working its way down to a low of 8 degrees overnight. Showers tomorrow with the risk of a thunderstorm in the afternoon up to a high of 11. A mix of sun and clouds Saturday to a high of 15. And sunny skies Sunday to a high of 18. Right now it's 15 degrees. Departure Bay to Horseshoe Bay, the 8:30 ferry is full. The 10:40 is the last ferry of the night and is 55% full. Duke Point to Wausau and the 8:15 ferry is 90% full, while the 10:45 is 55% full. Horseshoe Bay to Langdale, the 7:05 ferry is 65% full, while the 9:25 is 66% full. Going the other way, Langdale to Horseshoe Bay, the 7:15 ferry is 25% full, while the 8:15 is 15% full.

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1: Somewhere in a box in a storage locker is a treasure trove of my old interviews with pop stars. Like old DJs, we got to meet them as they moved their way up to stardom. Our next act were The Kings, a Toronto-based band that radio history will remember them with a two-hit wonder. You heard right. The songs were joined together on record. Bryan Adams in Boston had similar situations. Look it up. It's great trivia. The thing that stands out about one of the two joint songs is this. That is the correct way to say the name of Canada's second largest city. The act had to get it right versus saying it wrong, because it'll be there forever, right? That's how the Kings pronounce it. The beat goes on. Switch and a glide. It's in this song on Icon Radio.

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2: I think he has this great poetic built-in thing and a fantastic voice, which, you know, helps, is a great instrument to deliver it all. And I think what I love about Van, and what I forget to do sometimes, is I can tell when Van is just like drifting into a sort of a zone where, you know, the whole world is shut out and he's just singing, and you can tell that he's in that spot. He's like, it's almost a dreamlike, trance-like state when he's singing sometimes. And I love that about Van, is that he will risk that. He will go on and on and on, you know, he won't fade the ending before the magic happens, as it were.
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1: Imagine being able to create music in your head and seeing it all in 3D. Canadian Mark Jordan's profound dyslexia led him to see melodies as having weight and lyrics as colors. Traditional music notes and printed lyrics were foreign to him, so he used musical translators like David Foster to convert his thoughts and scribblings into a language musicians could understand. By capturing the energy of greats like Toto band members Steve Lukather and Mike Porcaro in the studio, he bypassed the written word entirely, allowing the final tape to become the document of his vision. He's had his own hits, but has also written for Chicago, Rod Stewart, Bette Midler, and more. This is the man who sees music, Mark Jordan, on Icon Radio.

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1: Robbie Robertson on the popularity of the weight.
2: We did not have a barometer for thinking about hit records. What we were really obsessed with was, can we just make some music that we're really proud of? So when we made our first record in this song, The Weight, was on there. And then they told me, everybody is covering this song, from Aretha Franklin, the Staples Singers, the Temptations, and Diane. It was just on and on. Jackie DeShannon, they just kept naming off names. And finally, I remember this day that Albert Grossman said to me, there's 35 people around the world that have recorded this song. This is what you call a standard. And I felt pretty proud of that.
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2: 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It was a growing up kind of coming of age song in a small town. And I realized later that everybody had a Chattahoochee or something like that. So they related to it regardless of the title. So I was wrong on that one.
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2: Before, I remember meeting Bob Dylan in the 80s when we were first having success. And he said, well, you know, how's this? What's this like? 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He said, you know, you've got a band. A band must be a great thing to have at a time like this.
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0: song tells a story.
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2: Kerry just really, it turned out it was just a finger-picking exercise, and his wife asked him to maybe consider making a song of it, and he was reading a book about American Native Indians, and it kind of inspired him to write the lyric. And between the lyric and the haunting melody and everything about it, it was timeless when we did it, and it's remained timeless.
3: And you talk about Dust in the Wind. I remember every guitar teacher was teaching Dust in the Wind. It was such a popular song, and I think it's ingrained in people's brains.
4: That kind of goes back to rehearsals when Kerry first played us the song. Yes, we knew instantly that this song was going to be huge. I mean, I'm not sure Kerry believed it, but
2: he probably the only one that didn't.
4: Yeah, the rest of us were very emphatic, very excited about the song. So that particular song, "Dust in the Wind," we knew was going to be a big song, and still is.
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1: Paul McCartney and Bruce Springsteen on the impact of Eric Burdon and the Animals.
2: Eric and the Animals were to Newcastle what, for our generation, what the Beatles would have been to Liverpool, what the Rolling Stones would have been to London. So the Animals were a template for the Beat generation in Newcastle.
3: The other thing that was great about the Animals was there were no good-looking members. There were none. They were considered to be one of the ugliest groups in all of rock and roll. That was good. That was good for me because I considered myself hideous at the time. And then they had the name. The name was very different from the Beatles or Herman's Hermits or Freddie and the Dreamers. The name was unforgiving and final and irrevocable. And then he had that voice that was like, I don't know, you know, Howlin' Wolf or something, coming out of some 17 or 18-year-old kid. I mean, I don't know how it happened. And then that beautiful, it's my life, show me I'm wrong, hurt me sometime. Hurt me sometime. But someday I'll treat you real fine. I love that. Yes, yes, yes, yes, yes.

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1: Good morning. Several local governments and First Nations on Vancouver Island and the Sunshine Coast are receiving funds through BC's Ministry of Emergency Management and Climate Readiness to reduce disaster risk. Last week, the province announced 10 projects will split $18 million from its Disaster Resilience and Innovation Funding Program. Shoshone Nation is getting $5 million for its Sunshine Coast Water Security Project, while the town of Gibsons has secured $1.1 million for School Road Reservoir seismic upgrades. Updated data from the BC Coroner's Service shows 31 deaths were reported on Vancouver Island through March due to suspected unregulated drug toxicity. Wiley Henderson has more.
2: The latest report from the coroners shows 15 deaths were reported in the South Island region, 11 in the Central Island, and 5 in the North Island. Province-wide, there was 135 deaths through March, which equates to more than 4 deaths per day. The report shows the highest number of unregulated drug deaths were in the Fraser and Vancouver Coastal Health Authorities. So far through 2026, deaths among those between the ages of 30 to 59 have accounted for 68% of drug toxicity deaths in the province, and 78% were male. Wiley Henderson, Courtney.
1: And Premier David Eby is raising concerns about media reports that Ottawa and Alberta are close to announcing a deal on industrial carbon pricing. CBC reported the deal would increase Alberta's effective carbon price to $130 per ton by 2040. The current federal plan is for provinces to reach $170 per ton by 2030. Eby says the potential deal would put BC at a disadvantage.
3: We are in direct competition with Alberta on certain projects. We will not be in a competitive position if Alberta has a special federal carbon price that the rest of us don't have access to in the rest of Canada.
1: The report said a formal announcement is due by the end of this week.
4: Be the first to know. 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
5: Icon weather starting with the Sunshine Coast. Today, cloudy showers and even the risk of a thunderstorm this evening and overnight. A high of 11 today, down to 6 degrees with that shower and risk of thunderstorm overnight tonight. Tomorrow, mix of sun and cloud, 30% chance of showers in the morning with the risk of a thunderstorm, but should clear up to a high of 15 with sun and cloud in the afternoon. Sunday, sunshine, 18. Monday, mix of sun and cloud, and 16. For Nanaimo, cloud showers, the risk of a thunderstorm this afternoon, high of 13. Clouds and showers, 6 overnight tonight. Tomorrow, mix of sun and cloud, high of 16. Sunday, sunshine, 18. Monday, sun and cloud, and 18 degrees. Right now, it's 10. For your ferries, Duke Point to Tsawwassen, it's busy. It is a long weekend. There is already a one sailing wait. 7:45 is full. 10:15, 96% full. 12:45, 98% full. Departure Bay to Horseshoe Bay, quite a bit more room there. 6:15 still has some room. It's 75% full. 8:40 is 90% full. If you're on the Sunshine Coast, headed over Langdale to Horseshoe Bay. 6:20, still plenty of room there. It's 50% full. The 8:40 is 60%. And back the other way from Horseshoe Bay to Langdale, 7:30 is 80% full.
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1: Here's another slice of prairie nostalgia. Before Mellencamp was on the LP.
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1: When I interviewed John, he'd already been married for several years, a father of five who stated hard work built his career. His siblings' names are Michelle, Teddy, Justice, Hud, and Speck. He told one of the biggest podcasters that he does not encourage their kids to work. In fact, his 31-year-old lives in a separate house on Mellencamp's property, an arrangement the singer said he values. He said, I love having Hud live with me. So none of them, we gather, were named after one of his biggest hits, Jack and Diane.
2: You know, I'm going to take Jack and Diane. I mean, that is like the simplest, same old story that's been told a million times, you know, a million times before. But it was a very, you know, it's stuff that people just ignore in a day-to-day life, and then they like to hear about it.
1: And that song will be played on his current tour. Here's the smash from Icon Radio.

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1: Good morning. Several local governments and First Nations on Vancouver Island and the Sunshine Coast are receiving funds through BC's Ministry of Emergency Management and Climate Readiness to reduce disaster risk. Last week, the province announced 10 projects will split $18 million from its Disaster Resilience and Innovation Funding Program. Shoshone Nation is getting $5 million for its Sunshine Coast Water Security Project, while the town of Gibson's has secured $1.1 million for School Road Reservoir Seismic Upgrades. Updated data from the BC Coroner's Service shows 31 deaths were reported on Vancouver Island through March due to suspected unregulated drug toxicity. Wiley Henderson has more.
2: The latest report from the coroners shows 15 deaths were reported in the South Island region, 11 in the Central Island, and 5 in the North Island. Province-wide, there was 135 deaths through March, which equates to more than 4 deaths per day. The report shows the highest number of unregulated drug deaths were in the Fraser and Vancouver Coastal Health Authorities. So far through 2026, deaths among those between the ages of 30 to 59 have accounted for 68% of drug toxicity deaths in the province, and 78% were male. Wiley Henderson, Courtney.
1: And Premier David Eby is raising concerns about media reports that Ottawa and Alberta are close to announcing a deal on industrial carbon pricing. CBC reported the deal would increase Alberta's effective carbon price to $130 per ton by 2040. The current federal plan is for provinces to reach $170 per ton by 2030. Eby says the potential deal would put BC at a disadvantage.
3: We are in direct competition with Alberta on certain projects. We will not be in a competitive position if Alberta has a special federal carbon price that the rest of us don't have access to in the rest of Canada.
1: The report said a formal announcement is due by the end of this week.
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Hi, I'm Jim Jackson. Boy, I sure like to scan the radio dial to hear who's doing what. And an extension of that is searching new versions of classic hit songs. I recently found a song that might be one of the first to use a form of recording over past recordings to complement an all-time classic. Les Paul is a guitar player who the Gibson Guitar Company had a guitar named after. Les is also a record producer, so the idea was he invited an original Yardbird, Jeff Beck, to put a new touch to a 1960s song. The story? Well, Sam wrote and recorded Ain't That Good News in early 1964. So for Les Paul's 90th birthday tribute album in 2005, Jeff Beck added his signature guitar playing to the pre-existing original vocal recording by Cook. Les Paul recalled Jeff saying, "I got a little fancy, maybe," with his guitar work on the song, to which Paul said, "Hey, it was great to hear Beck's full expression." It was not a traditional collaboration where artists were in the studio together, but rather a modern production that layered Beck's instrumental work and that of Les Paul with Cook's classic vocal performance. The original song itself, well, it's uplifting, often interpreted as an ode to coming home or the hope for better times. From the 2005 album, Les Paul and Friends, American Made, World Played. This is Good News.

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1: Marty Rowe and Dana Williams of Diamond Rio talk about how life changed after their first single launched to number one.
2: Everybody told us we were hoping for top 20 for our first single debut. Top 10 would be fantastic. And when it went number one, yeah, it was cool, you know. Yeah.
3: And it was freakish as well.
2: And really didn't know any different. And I guess lots of new things, you know. Never knew what a meet and greet was until then. And radio stations would be there, and they would have their guest winners and things like that. And of course, you know, starting out, radio visits during the day, stopping by and talking, you know, like we are here, and talking about your new product and who you are and introducing yourself. And
3: you know, it was really, really exciting. Yeah. We had all this new stuff that none of us had ever experienced, you know, going to radio stations and going to television studios like this and playing these big shows with big audiences and with lots of other artists, and then came award shows, and you're just kind of in awe of what's happening to you. And then the first time we won an award, I swear to you, I got up there and we're standing there holding that award, and I honestly felt like my knees were going to buckle right there and right on that stage.
0: 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It's about the music.

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1: Good morning. Several local governments and First Nations on Vancouver Island and the Sunshine Coast are receiving funds through BC's Ministry of Emergency Management and Climate Readiness to reduce disaster risk. Last week, the province announced 10 projects will split $18 million from its Disaster Resilience and Innovation Funding Program. Shoshone Nation is getting $5 million for its Sunshine Coast Water Security Project, while the town of Gibsons has secured $1.1 million for School Road Reservoir Seismic Upgrades. Updated data from the BC Coroner's Service shows 31 deaths were reported on Vancouver Island through March due to suspected unregulated drug toxicity. Wiley Henderson has more.
2: The latest report from the coroners shows 15 deaths were reported in the South Island region, 11 in the Central Island, and 5 in the North Island. Province-wide, there was 135 deaths through March, which equates to more than 4 deaths per day. The report shows the highest number of unregulated drug deaths were in the Fraser and Vancouver Coastal Health Authorities. So far through 2026, deaths among those between the ages of 30 to 59 have accounted for 68% of drug toxicity deaths in the province, and 78% were male. Wiley Henderson, Courtney.
1: And Premier David Eby is raising concerns about media reports that Ottawa and Alberta are close to announcing a deal on industrial carbon pricing. CBC reported the deal would increase Alberta's effective carbon price to $130 per ton by 2040. The current federal plan is for provinces to reach $170 per ton by 2030. Eby says the potential deal would put BC at a disadvantage.
3: We are in direct competition with Alberta on certain projects. We will not be in a competitive position if Alberta has a special federal carbon price that the rest of us don't have access to in the rest of Canada.
1: The report said a formal announcement is due by the end of this week.
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6: Icon weather on the Sunshine Coast. Today, cloud showers, even the risk of a thunderstorm this evening and overnight. Daytime high today, 11. 6 degrees in that thunderstorm potentially continuing overnight. Otherwise, showers, a low of 6. Tomorrow, the thunderstorm in the morning, or at least the chance of it, but should clear up into sun and clouds by the afternoon. High of 15. Sunday, sunshine, 18. Monday, mix of sun and cloud, and 16. For Nanaimo, today, clouds, showers, and the risk of a thunderstorm this afternoon. High of 13. Back to just rain overnight, a low of 6. Tomorrow, sun and cloud, 16. Sunday, sunshine, 18. Monday, mix of sun and cloud, and 18. For your ferries on the long weekend, they are busy. Duke Point 2, Sawasana 1, sailing wait. 7:45 is full. 10:15 is 92% full. 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And for the Sunshine Coast, from Horseshoe Bay over to Langdale, the 7:30 is 100% full. 9:50 is 70% full. From Langdale over to the lower mainland, the 8:40 still has some room on it. 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
1: There once was a boy in Manchester, England called Mick. He had curly red hair and loved the music of Harold Melvin and the Blue Notes. It was 1972, and as that soulful Philly sound came from his record player, his head swayed to Teddy Pendergrass singing, "If You Don't Know Me By Now." It was Teddy's raw, powerful voice that inspired his young fan to sing. Fast forward 17 years, Mick Hucknall isn't just a fan anymore. He's the frontman of Simply Red, recording his own version of the Pendergrass song as a tribute to the man who shaped his musical identity. This is Icon Radio with Simply Red. If You Don't Know Me By Now.

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1: Good morning. Several local governments and First Nations on Vancouver Island and the Sunshine Coast are receiving funds through BC's Ministry of Emergency Management and Climate Readiness to reduce disaster risk. Last week, the province announced 10 projects will split $18 million from its Disaster Resilience and Innovation Funding Program. Shoshone Nation is getting $5 million for its Sunshine Coast Water Security Project, while the town of Gibson's has secured $1.1 million for School Road Reservoir Seismic Upgrades. Updated data from the BC Coroner's Service shows 31 deaths were reported on Vancouver Island through March due to suspected unregulated drug toxicity. Wiley Henderson has more.
2: The latest report from the coroners shows 15 deaths were reported in the South Island region, 11 in the Central Island, and 5 in the North Island. Province-wide, there was 135 deaths through March, which equates to more than 4 deaths per day. The report shows the highest number of unregulated drug deaths were in the Fraser and Vancouver Coastal Health Authorities. So far through 2026, deaths among those between the ages of 30 to 59 have accounted for 68% of drug toxicity deaths in the province, and 78% were male. Wiley Henderson, Courtney.
1: And Premier David Eby is raising concerns about media reports that Ottawa and Alberta are close to announcing a deal on industrial carbon pricing. CBC reported the deal would increase Alberta's effective carbon price to $130 per ton by 2040. The current federal plan is for provinces to reach $170 per ton by 2030. Eby says the potential deal would put BC at a disadvantage.
3: We are in direct competition with Alberta on certain projects. We will not be in a competitive position if Alberta has a special federal carbon price that the rest of us don't have access to in the rest of Canada.
1: The report said a formal announcement is due by the end of this week.
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1: The mid-80s and 1986 was an incredible time for Genesis, as Phil Collins reflects on that music.
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2: 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And, you know, if we didn't get it, maybe we'd try it again another day. But no, I mean, there's listening back, I'm probably a bit embarrassed about. That was when I was, you know, I'd only just become the singer a couple of albums in.

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2: I needed to be in the gang that Roger Daltrey had, and the reason I wanted to be in his gang is because he was tough and feared and a bit of a bully, and he's not that guy anymore, but he was at the time. He was really, really strong in the music scene in Acton, where we grew up in West London, and I just thought I'd be safe with him. You know, I was a little weak little kid with a lot of childhood abuse issues and bullying issues, and I just wanted to be protected by him and in his group. And now with Roger Daltrey to this day, you know, I'm in another first time, which is the first time for me of finding myself on stage with him and having a real, real conviction that this is the one guy that I can be on stage with, that we can do a fantastic job together, and there's nobody else that I could work with that would be better.
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1: Good morning. Several local governments and First Nations on Vancouver Island and the Sunshine Coast are receiving funds through BC's Ministry of Emergency Management and Climate Readiness to reduce disaster risk. Last week, the province announced 10 projects will split $18 million from its Disaster Resilience and Innovation Funding Program. Shoshone Nation is getting $5 million for its Sunshine Coast Water Security Project, while the town of Gibson's has secured $1.1 million for School Road Reservoir Seismic Upgrades. Updated data from the BC Coroner's Service shows 31 deaths were reported on Vancouver Island through March due to suspected unregulated drug toxicity. Wiley Henderson has more.
2: The latest report from the coroners shows 15 deaths were reported in the South Island region, 11 in the Central Island, and 5 in the North Island. Province-wide, there was 135 deaths through March, which equates to more than 4 deaths per day. The report shows the highest number of unregulated drug deaths were in the Fraser and Vancouver Coastal Health Authorities. So far through 2026, deaths among those between the ages of 30 to 59 have accounted for 68% of drug toxicity deaths in the province, and 78% were male. Wiley Henderson, Courtney.
1: And Premier David Eby is raising concerns about media reports that Ottawa and Alberta are close to announcing a deal on industrial carbon pricing. CBC reported the deal would increase Alberta's effective carbon price to $130 per ton by 2040. The current federal plan is for provinces to reach $170 per ton by 2030. Eby says the potential deal would put BC at a disadvantage.
3: We are in direct competition with Alberta on certain projects. We will not be in a competitive position if Alberta has a special federal carbon price that the rest of us don't have access to in the rest of Canada.
1: The report said a formal announcement is due by the end of this week.
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5: Icon weather on the Sunshine Coast. Cloud showers and the risk of a thunderstorm today. A high of 11 degrees. Overnight tonight, that continuing risk of thunderstorms and rain. 6 degrees tonight is the low. Tomorrow, maybe continuing thunder in the morning, should clear up to sun and cloud in the afternoon. High of 15. Sunday, sunshine 18. Monday, sun and cloud and 16. In Nanaimo today, cloud showers and a risk of a thunderstorm this afternoon. High of 13. Mostly clouds, a little bit of rain overnight. Low of 6. Tomorrow, sun and cloud 16. Sunday, sunshine 18. Monday, mix of sun and cloud and 18. For your ferries for the long weekend, Duke Point to Sawasin, your next sailing is the 10:15. 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
1: Our next song is a Canadian classic that was blasting out of every car radio in 1982. 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
6: I've done comedy for a while. I've done a lot of different shows. I did one in a prison once. So we go in. Let's say you guys are the inmates. So I'm sitting here. I'm like doing my dumb jokes. None of it works. Every joke I have involves being outside in the past 30 years. Like, I'm like, traffic's crazy. You guys remember? Who remembers? People remember traffic here, right? So I'm doing my dumb jokes, and then an inmate gets up and starts walking towards me. I'm like, oh boy, here we go. You know, like he's going to use me to break out. And I don't want to point at him, but no one's like, look at, but I am using hand gestures. I'm like, what do you guys do on this side of the room? Should he be walking up like that? Turns out the bathrooms are behind me. He's a good guy. I judged him on what he was wearing and where we were at.
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1: Tom Johnson on how the band got named the Doobie Brothers.
2: It comes from a guy named Keith, who used to live in the same house we, or rather I did and John Hartman did. This is way back when. And we didn't have a name. We were just playing. And he came in the door and he says, "You ought to call yourselves the Doobie Brothers." And everybody said, "That's a stupid name. Why would we do that?"
3: And then and for no reason.
2: But we said, "We'll use it tonight." And we did use it that night. And we never stopped using it. So it just kept on going.
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1: Good morning. Several local governments and First Nations on Vancouver Island and the Sunshine Coast are receiving funds through BC's Ministry of Emergency Management and Climate Readiness to reduce disaster risk. Last week, the province announced 10 projects will split $18 million from its Disaster Resilience and Innovation Funding Program. Shoshone Nation is getting $5 million for its Sunshine Coast Water Security Project, while the town of Gibson's has secured $1.1 million for School Road Reservoir Seismic Upgrades. Updated data from the BC Coroner's Service shows 31 deaths were reported on Vancouver Island through March due to suspected unregulated drug toxicity. Wiley Henderson has more.
2: The latest report from the coroners shows 15 deaths were reported in the South Island region, 11 in the Central Island, and 5 in the North Island. Province-wide, there was 135 deaths through March, which equates to more than 4 deaths per day. The report shows the highest number of unregulated drug deaths were in the Fraser and Vancouver Coastal Health Authorities. So far through 2026, deaths among those between the ages of 30 to 59 have accounted for 68% of drug toxicity deaths in the province, and 78% were male. Wiley Henderson, Courtney.
1: And Premier David Eby is raising concerns about media reports that Ottawa and Alberta are close to announcing a deal on industrial carbon pricing. CBC reported the deal would increase Alberta's effective carbon price to $130 per ton by 2040. The current federal plan is for provinces to reach $170 per ton by 2030. Eby says the potential deal would put BC at a disadvantage.
3: We are in direct competition with Alberta on certain projects. We will not be in a competitive position if Alberta has a special federal carbon price that the rest of us don't have access to in the rest of Canada.
1: The report said a formal announcement is due by the end of this week.
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1: You know, when I first got into radio back in the 70s, and yeah, I know, that's a long time ago. Thank you. We didn't always pick the music. Songs would come down from upstairs, get loaded into the system, and you'd hit the mic, introduce it, and hope you knew just enough about it to sound like you belonged there, like you knew what you were talking about. And I remember the first time I heard this one. Big sound, gritty vocals, and that unmistakable punch from Nazareth. This Flight Tonight. And, like a lot of people back then, I figured this is just a great rock song from a Scottish band doing their thing. But here's where it gets interesting. You may know this, you may not, but I'm going to do this because I find it so fascinating. Not long after, I found out this song didn't start there. No, it started with one of our own, Joni Mitchell. That's right. Written, recorded, and released by a Canadian artist whose songwriting could stop you in your tracks. And suddenly, that heavy driving version we all knew had a whole new layer to it. Same story, different energy, but rooted right here at home. And that's why Canadian music matters. Because sometimes it's not just about what you hear, it's about where it comes from. This is your captain speaking on This Flight Tonight. Here's Nazareth with The Bro on Icon Radio.

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1: Good morning. Several local governments and First Nations on Vancouver Island and the Sunshine Coast are receiving funds through BC's Ministry of Emergency Management and Climate Readiness to reduce disaster risk. Last week, the province announced 10 projects will split $18 million from its Disaster Resilience and Innovation Funding Program. Shoshone Nation is getting $5 million for its Sunshine Coast Water Security Project, while the town of Gibson's has secured $1.1 million for School Road Reservoir Seismic Upgrades. Updated data from the BC Coroner's Service shows 31 deaths were reported on Vancouver Island through March due to suspected unregulated drug toxicity. Wiley Henderson has more.
2: The latest report from the coroners shows 15 deaths were reported in the South Island region, 11 in the Central Island, and 5 in the North Island. Province-wide, there was 135 deaths through March, which equates to more than 4 deaths per day. The report shows the highest number of unregulated drug deaths were in the Fraser and Vancouver Coastal Health Authorities. So far through 2026, deaths among those between the ages of 30 to 59 have accounted for 68% of drug toxicity deaths in the province, and 78% were male. Wiley Henderson, Courtney.
1: And Premier David Eby is raising concerns about media reports that Ottawa and Alberta are close to announcing a deal on industrial carbon pricing. CBC reported the deal would increase Alberta's effective carbon price to $130 per ton by 2040. The current federal plan is for provinces to reach $170 per ton by 2030. Eby says the potential deal would put BC at a disadvantage.
3: We are in direct competition with Alberta on certain projects. We will not be in a competitive position if Alberta has a special federal carbon price that the rest of us don't have access to in the rest of Canada.
1: The report said a formal announcement is due by the end of this week.
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2: Well, it was our fifth album. I mean, Bruce had made some noise on his third album, Born to Run, but it wasn't the big hit people thought it was, really. Then a fourth album was great, but it didn't get much action. And then the fifth album, we finally broke through with a single, a song called Hungry Heart. And so for the first time, we sold out arenas and sold 3 million records, which I thought was the most records you could possibly sell, you know. And once you play in arenas, you have made it.

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1: Did you know that the song Maniac by Michael Sambello originally had a much darker edge? Inspired by a 1980 horror film also called Maniac, the original lyrics weren't about a dancer's passion, they were about a serial killer. One early draft actually featured a line about a murderer nailing a cat to a door. Yikes! Legendary producer Phil Ramone heard the demo and loved the song's frantic, high energy, but knew the gruesome lyrics had to go. So Sambello quickly transformed the maniac from a slasher into a woman possessed by dancing. Even with the makeover, a bit of that horror element remains with the devil's interval. Relax. It's just a musical chord designed to create a sense of foreboding. It worked perfectly, taking the track all the way to number one. Icon Radio invites you to take to the floor and dance along with Michael Sambello and Maniac.

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1: I want to tell you something right now. Long before I ever cracked a microphone, I had a bow and arrow in my hands. As a kid, I was completely hooked on Robin Hood. Didn't matter the version, didn't matter the movie, TV, you name it. I was out there in the yard, aiming at my grandfather's barn, convinced I was robbing the rich and giving to the poor. Probably missed more shots than I hit, but in my mind, I was dead on. Fast forward a few years and along comes Robin Hood, Prince of Thieves, starring Kevin Costner. And with it, a song that didn't just support the movie, but it kind of blew right past it. Bryan Adams recorded Everything I Do It For You for the film, and also included it on his album Waking Up the Neighbors. And what happened next was nothing short of historic. Number one in nearly 20 countries. Over 15 million copies sold. One of the biggest singles of all time. I guess the movie was a hit, but the song became legend. It's powerful, it's emotional, and it captures that timeless idea. Loyalty, love, and doing whatever it takes for someone else. Kind of like Robin Hood himself. So from Backyard Adventures to one of the biggest ballads ever recorded, here's Everything I Do It For You, with Bryan Adams and Brother Jake Edwards on Icon Radio.

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1: Songs that are a whole lot of fun to listen to, that just make you grin and crank the volume. Like Jim Stafford's Wildwood Weed, Ray Stevens going full crazy with Guitar Zan, or the picture Roger Miller created, Owning the Highway on King of the Road. Well, right here in Western Canada, we have a band known as Canada's greatest party band, and for good reason. Trooper gave us not one, but three massive signature hits. Here for a Good Time, The Boys in the Bright White Sports Car, and the all-time anthem, Raise a Little Hell. I read recently Trooper had a BTO connection. They caught the ear of Randy Bachman, who signed them to his label and produced their very first album. Well, from there, Trooper became one of the greatest rock bands in Canadian history. You'll find them in the Canadian Music Hall of Fame in Calgary, the BC Entertainment Hall of Fame on Granville Street in Vancouver, and on the Star Walk outside the legendary Commodore Ballroom. Even with some lineup changes, these guys are still hitting the road, bringing the good times to their fans, even in smaller markets like Lloydminster, Humboldt, or Vernon. And speaking of the fun they pack into every song, I often picture this next song with a bunch of characters out on a sunny golf course, living it up. Many a three dressed up as a nine. Here's Trooper.

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1: Legendary bass player Renee Wurst on Working with David Bowie.
2: I'm bad at dates, but I'm thinking it was somewhere in the early 80s. I was working with Bruce Fairburn, so Bruce had hired me to play some Poison tracks, and we'd done some stuff for Aerosmith. And Bruce called and said, David Bowie wants us to, I've got a thing with David Bowie in L.A. at A&M. So we flew to L.A. It was great. It was, got a limo at the airport. It was like, for an old jazz guy, it was kind of like, ooh, well, this is what it's like, you know, being a rock star. And so we got taken to the hotel, which was the Mondrian, which was a famous hotel on the Strip. Happened to be right across the street from the Comedy Store, which is my other passion, is comedy and watching stand-up and just, you know. And one of the things of interest about the session was that David liked to surround himself with what appeared to be comedians, because Bobcat Goldthwait was there for one of the whole days, and he was in his heyday at that time. He was the guy that always played the intensely stressed guy, and also Dennis Miller, he was at the session too, and he actually ended up giving me a ride back to my hotel the night he was there. And David just seemed to like having them there to hang out. And I remember having, you know, I think they ordered pizza, and I remember sitting with David in a green room having pizza, just chatting. And he was a very bright guy, very interesting man to talk to. But I mean, I think we all realized later on that his talents were more in theater and image and putting a product forward than just being a good musician.
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1: Picture this. It's 1979. I'm on the air in Winnipeg spinning records, and the phone lights up. Not a request. Who knew? This guy's furious. He says, you can't play.

is you and me. That's not evil talking. That's truth talking. See, this song doesn't whisper it. It calls you out. It says, don't go blaming shadows and monsters. Take a look in the mirror. And maybe that's why that caller in Winnipeg back in 1979 didn't like it, because it's easier to change the station than change yourself. But not here. Not now. Turn it up. Let it roll. And if it makes you a little uncomfortable, good. Good. Yeah. Beggar's Banquet. That's where this baby's from. The Rolling Stones' Sympathy for the Devil with Brother Jake Edwards on Icon Radio.

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1: In 2001, Paul Brandt had a dream to capture the soul of his home province in an album by recording in Alberta's community town halls. Well, his technical crew soon found themselves in a battle against rural reality. In Hannah, a ballad was sabotaged by a loud, squeaky floorboard every time Paul shifted his weight. A perfect vocal take included a local trucker CB radio signal bleeding through the monitors. Nothing ruins a love song like a 10-4 on putting the hammer down to meet at a Tabor diner. Between screeching metal chairs on the floor and the occasional friendly shout-out from a neighbor who'd had one too many, the cutting room floor became a graveyard of great performances. Icon Radio applauds Paul for wanting the people who supported him to be part of his music. This is Paul Brandt with lots of Alberta soul. I'm gonna fly.

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2: Yeah, I've grown to really love raindrops keep falling, whereas yeah. it was not exactly something that I enjoyed doing when I first did it, because you know, once I had raindrops out and I started working with Burt Bacharach and Hal David, and everybody wanted me to put a tuxedo on and
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2: 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And so that was a great thing for me to work with those guys.

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The song needs to sound like Dancing in the Streets, and that should be the title. He suggested they add Philadelphia, PA, Baltimore, and DC now, because they were upcoming stops on the 1964 Motown tour. Man, did that work. Dancing in the Streets became Martha and the Vandellas' signature song, and it came to have that stature for the entire Motown brand as well. 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
1: Good afternoon. Here's our top story. Nanaimo's water levels are above normal for this time of year. Tyler Hay has more.
2: Manager of Water Resources Mike Squire says low snowpack is not a concern for Nanaimo's rainfall-dependent watershed.
3: You hear a lot in the news about snowpack, snowpack. Our watershed is rainfall-dependent. So snowpack for us is just a bonus. If we have a very good snowpack year, we'll get a little bit more in June. But for the most part, we are banking on receiving a lot of that precipitation in the wintertime, refilling the reservoirs.
2: He says his team aims to have a full reservoir by the end of June each year to help sustain public water consumption, firefighting needs, and flow for salmon in the summer. Tyler Hay, Vista News.
1: The Coastal Fire Center's ban on Category 1 open burning has been lifted in most of the Strathcona Regional District as of noon. But there are some areas within the regional district where the ban on campfires remains active. The SRD says the prohibition will stay in effect in the Black Creek Oyster Bay Fire Protection Area and in the village of Gold River. Meanwhile, beach fires remain banned in the South Kawadra Island Improvement District. Elsewhere, campfire bans remain in effect through most of the Comox Valley Regional District and within the City of Powell River's municipal boundaries. BC Ferries says its summer schedule will begin on June 11th. That's 2 weeks earlier than usual as it prepares for a busy summer season, including an expected surge in visitors for the FIFA World Cup matches of Vancouver. BC Ferries Vice President of Strategy and Planning, Brian Anderson, says the fleet will be operating at full capacity. He used a soccer analogy.
4: All our ships will be in service every day. And in the event there's an injury that puts us down a player, or a ship in this case, we can't bring a replacement in from the bench.
1: About 350,000 fans are expected at Vancouver's BC Place Stadium for the 7 World Cup matches in June and July. And a recall petition will be issued later this month in Dallas Brody's riding. Our provincial reporter Emily Joveski has more.
5: Elections BC says it'll issue a recall petition on May 21st for Vancouver Quilchena MLA and one BC leader, Dallas Brody. The proponents say Brody is unfit for office and raise concerns about her criticism of Indigenous reconciliation efforts. The recall petition would need the support of at least 40% of eligible voters in the riding to be successful, more than 15,200 signatures. If it is successful, a by-election would need to be called within 90 days. Emily Joveski, Vista News, Victoria.
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8: Now your weather forecast. Risk of thunderstorms overnight, low of 8. Mix of sun and cloud tomorrow, high of 16. Sunny Sunday at a high of 18. Right now it's mostly cloudy at 11 degrees. It's a busy day for BC Ferries with the long weekend upon us. The 120 sailing from Departure Bay to Horseshoe Bay is 8% full. The 1245 sailing from Duke Point to Tawasin is full. The next sailing after that is 2 p.m. On the Sunshine Coast, the 115 sailing from Langdale to Horseshoe Bay is 39% full. And the 1210 sailing from Horseshoe Bay to Departure Bay is full. The next available sailing for that route is at 2:25 p.m.
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1: I want to talk to you about a song that doesn't just play, it moves you. Now, the Harlem Shuffle goes all the way back to the streets and dance floors of the 50s and 60s. A groove born to get people up on their feet. Bob and Earl cut the original back in the 60s, and it had that loose, infectious rhythm that just kind of stuck with you. Fast forward a couple of decades, and along comes the Rolling Stones. Now, here's where it gets fun. Keith Richards loved this song. I mean, really loved it. He kept trying to convince Mick Jagger to record it, slipping it into cassettes, playing it in the studio, dropping hints, but Mick, not interested. Until one night, Keith, along with Ronnie Wood, are in the studio just messing around, jamming, chasing a groove. Nothing formal, just kind of feeling it out, right? And then, like something out of a movie, Jagger walks in. He hears it. Something clicks. He grabs the mic and just starts singing. And just like that, ba-boom, magic. What came out of that moment is one of those tracks that feels effortless. It's loose, it's alive, it's got swagger too, it's got soul, and yeah, it's got that rhythm that makes you want to move whether you plan to do it or not. This is one of those songs. Every single time it comes on, you don't just listen, you react, right? So go ahead, turn it up, clear a little space, don't fight it, baby. Let's get on the floor. The Stones, Harlem Shuffle, with the Bro on Icon Radio.

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0: 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These songs are a part of you, and they're all here with some of the most iconic storytellers ever heard. Bro Jake, Jerry O'Day, Gentleman Jim Jackson, and more. 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
2: I'll Always Love You tells a story. 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
1: It's quiz time. We'd like you to answer all of these out loud, and if somebody's with you, shh, just let them answer it. Number one, the song that makes you cry is... Number two, the song you can no longer listen to. No, if you keep listening to music, you get bored of it. Number three, the song you like to do karaoke to, or I suppose have. At four, the first single you bought maybe with your family allowance was... And number five, the song I'd like played at my funeral or memorial. I looked this up, and according to the WWW, families are often surprised to learn that almost any song can be played during a service or a more secular service or a funeral that mixes traditional and contemporary elements. A whiter shade of pale topped a list of 177 songs. This one from Procol Harum. Yep, the quiz is over on Icon Radio.

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1: Peter Pringle just may be the only man who has bridged the musical gap between ancient Mesopotamia and 1970s soft rock. He became a viral sensation known for his singing the epic tale of Gilgamesh in ancient Sumerian, a big hit 4,000 years ago. He's also one of the world's leading players of the haunting theremin and a variety of archaic instruments. Pringle financed his education by writing hits for Canadian artists like Anne Murray. In the late 70s, he stepped into the spotlight himself by recording the melodic ballad, You Really Got Me Needing You. In 1996, he left pop music behind to concentrate on the music and instruments of bygone times. Right now, Icon Radio's only returning to 1977 with the musical archaeologist, Peter Pringle.

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1: Deborah Harry of Blondie on dealing with sudden fame and success.
2: It was sort of like we were not really prepared for that. I mean, it was quite a step up from where we had been. And I think that the record company was terrific. Chrysalis was well prepared for it. But on our management side, I mean, I think that our manager was competent and capable, but he had just never really, he wasn't really set up for that. So it sort of took us all by surprise, and we were really, you know, thrust about by it. We were really forced out in a lot of ways that we weren't prepared for. None of it was familiar, so it was sort of a rush. I guess the pace of it all was what was the hardest part of it, you know, just being sort of dragged around, you know, and being half dead all the time. But other than that, I mean, what could be bad about having, I mean, it's a thrilling point and you know, just go with it.
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1: Unfortunately, I wasn't much of a concert follower back then. Maybe because as DJs, the station received concert tickets as promoter of a show. Or more often than not, the price was too high for a meager DJ salary. The price for being in show business, I guess. There's one act I regret never taking time to see live. Tina Turner, the queen of rock and soul, the private dancer herself. That iconic song was written by Mark Knopfler of Dire Straits, penned for his own band, but realized the story needed a woman's voice, so he handed the demo to Tina, who loved the song. It allowed her to rewrite the rules of her career. She was turning 40-something, fresh off her comeback, and she made the song hers. The Gentleman Gives You the Private Dancer.

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1: So you might be aware that Neil Young is a model train fanatic. Neil built a dedicated 3,000 square foot train barn on his California ranch to house several model train railroad layouts and kept two real antique train cars in there. He partnered with another collector to form Lion Tech, a company dedicated to developing advanced control and sound systems for Lionel trains. Lion Tech was folded into Lionel Trains after he bought that company in at 20%. Unfortunately, it proved unsustainable, and Lionel LLC filed for bankruptcy in 2007. You know who else is a model train enthusiast? Rod Stewart. In 2019, he completed a 25-year project building a railway city modeled on both New York and Chicago around 1945. The model railway spans 1,500 square feet, and it's in the attic of his LA home. Iconic hobbies, iconic companies, iconic artists. 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
1: Legendary concert promoter producer Paul Hovind on promoting a benefit concert with Joni Mitchell and some guy named James Taylor.
2: In the late 1960s, Vancouver was kind of a hotbed for protest marches, and one of the largest one was called End the Arms Race March. And so we decided a thing that we could do is to sail to Amchitka and try and barricade or block or prevent the testing of nuclear arms. And we ended up with the beginning of Greenpeace. It was decided that we should do a benefit concert. So I got a hold of Neil Young's manager, a fellow named Elliot Roberts. Elliot also managed Joni Mitchell, and he thought, well, Joni's a Canadian, she probably would. So he came up and met with us, and after seeing that we were legitimate, decided, okay, you can have Joni, and how about Phil Oakes, because you know, they're friends. So how about Phil Oakes and Joni Mitchell? And I said, that'd be great. I got Chilliwack to be another band on the bill. And we were all set. We had posters going out, and we're promoting the show. And we're about 2 weeks out, and Irving was at home with his family. The phone rings, and it's Elliot. And he's talking to Irving about adding someone to the show, a friend of Joni's. So he came down to the Greenpeace office the next morning and said, Joni wants to add somebody to the show. And it's, I don't know if it's her boyfriend or someone else. She's asking if that's okay. And I said, well, who is she asking us to put on the bill? He said, oh, some guy named James Taylor. I said, Irving, say yes. That would be great.

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0: Yeah.
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0: I'm in trouble.
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1: Oh, I'm sorry. Cornelius, we can't handle it this weekend.
0: Oh, really?
1: Certainly nice to hear from you, man.
0: Wolf? 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
1: You know, every once in a while, a song doesn't just live on the radio. It becomes part of a moment so big, so talked about that you remember exactly where you were when it happened. I was watching a documentary last night on David Chase. He's the man behind The Sopranos. And they walked through the best scenes season by season. And you realize just how groundbreaking that show really was. But then it got to that moment, the final scene. Your brains are starting to spin now, right? Tony sitting in the diner, the door opening, the tension in the building, and playing underneath it all, a song that nobody around Chase thought was a good idea. Journey, Don't Stop Believing. They told him, no, this doesn't fit. And then it happens. The screen cuts to black. Just like that. Remember that? No warning, no goodbye, nothing. People sitting at home, you thought your TV went out, right? Power failure, cable dropped. What the hell happened? But maybe that was the point, because here we are years later still talking about it, still debating, still feeling it. And that song, it didn't just soundtrack the ending, it became the ending. I heard last night it was an open ending. Makes total sense now. So, whether you loved it or you're still scratching your head, one thing's for sure, you never forget it. Here it is, the song that closed the door on one of the greatest TV series of all time. Don't Stop Believing, Journey, with Brother Jake Edwards on Icon Radio.

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1: Legendary musician Tom Keenlyside talking golf with Alice Cooper.
2: So in about 1977, I got asked to be sort of a utility guy on the road with Bogman Turner Overdrive, because they'd released the album Not Fragile, which was a huge multi-million dollar, huge smash hit with Taking Care of Business and all these iconic rock and roll tunes on it. And really a lot of interesting stuff happened on that tour. And just some of the stuff that, like, we were in Indianapolis playing at this big, I think there were 20,000 people there, and we were double billing with Alice Cooper. And so, so we went on and did our thing and Taking Care of Business and all this other stuff, and it was really fun. And then it was Alice's turn to go up there, and he went on there, and he was doing his greatest hits tour, where he got, you know, hung by the neck, he got buried alive, he got set on fire, you know. It was just a travesty. I mean, everything horrible thing that had ever been in a show was packed all into one show. It was grotesque and really extremely entertaining. Anyway, so I watched about I watched about half the show, and then I went down to the bowels of the Coliseum, and I just kind of wandered around. It was right towards the end of his show, and he finished his show. He's up on the stage, and there's a big long ramp going down to the bowels of this arena we were in. He comes running down the stage, and there's no one else with him. He just comes running down. He's like completely dripping with sweat. He's got makeup like running off his face totally, and he looks like a wreck. And there's nobody else around him except me. I'm standing there, and he's about 3 feet away from me. And I didn't know what to say. And they're all, Alice, Alice. So I said, I knew that he was into golf. I knew he's really mad for golf. He's a very good golfer. So I just kind of looked at him. I said, how's your golf game? And he said, Alice, Alice. He goes, golf? Oh, man, I'm really having a trouble with my short irons, you know. I think I'm gripping the club head too tight, and I'm not playing it off my back feet far enough. And he started going into this thing about golf, and they're, Alice, Alice. So he starts talking about golf for a while, and then he kind of looks around and shakes himself out of it, and then says, I gotta go, and he runs up the stage and then like gets hung by the neck or something like that. It was really great.

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But back in 2023, it happened. Madonna was rehearsing for the Celebration Tour. It was supposed to kick off in Vancouver, you might recall, on July 15th, 2023, when she suffered a severe bacterial infection. She recalls that one moment she was in rehearsal, and the next, she woke up in ICU after being in a coma for 4 days. Wow. And that wasn't the half of it. Madonna revealed in a recent podcast that she subsequently developed sepsis. Now, sepsis has been all over Canadian news lately with revelations on how bad it can be, deadly, in a very short period of time. As you might expect, she kicked sepsis, finished the Celebration Tour in 2024, and now she's releasing the Veronica Electronica remix of her Ray of Light era music, just in time for the 2025 holiday season. Here's Madonna on Icon Radio.

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6: 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Also at Maffeo Sutton Park tomorrow, Saturday, May 16th, One Table, One Nanaimo. 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
1: Good afternoon. Here's our top story. Nanaimo's water levels are above normal for this time of year. Tyler Hay has more.
2: Manager of Water Resources Mike Squire says low snowpack is not a concern for Nanaimo's rainfall-dependent watershed.
3: You hear a lot in the news about snowpack. Our watershed is rainfall-dependent. So snowpack for us is just a bonus. If we have a very good snowpack year, we'll get a little bit more in June. But for the most part, we are banking on receiving a lot of that precipitation in the wintertime, refilling the reservoirs.
2: He says his team aims to have a full reservoir by the end of June each year to help sustain public water consumption, firefighting needs, and flow for salmon in the summer. Tyler Hay, Vista News.
1: The Coastal Fire Center's ban on Category 1 open burning has been lifted in most of the Strathcona Regional District as of noon. But there are some areas within the regional district where the ban on campfires remains active. The SRD says the prohibition will stay in effect in the Black Creek Oyster Bay Fire Protection Area and in the village of Gold River. Meanwhile, beach fires remain banned in the South Kawadra Island Improvement District. Elsewhere, campfire bans remain in effect through most of the Comox Valley Regional District and within the City of Powell River's municipal boundaries. BC Ferries says its summer schedule will begin on June 11th. That's 2 weeks earlier than usual as it prepares for a busy summer season, including an expected surge in visitors for the FIFA World Cup matches of Vancouver. BC Ferries Vice President of Strategy and Planning Brian Anderson says the fleet will be operating at full capacity. He used a soccer analogy.
4: All our ships will be in service every day. And in the event there's an injury that puts us down a player, or a ship in this case, we can't bring a replacement in from the bench.
1: About 350,000 fans are expected at Vancouver's BC Place Stadium for the 7 World Cup matches in June and July. And a recall petition will be issued later this month in Dallas Brody's riding. Our provincial reporter Emily Joveski has more.
5: Elections BC says it'll issue a recall petition on May 21st for Vancouver Quilchena MLA and one BC leader, Dallas Brody. The proponents say Brody is unfit for office and raise concerns about her criticism of Indigenous reconciliation efforts. The recall petition would need the support of at least 40% of eligible voters in the riding to be successful, more than 15,200 signatures. If it is successful, a by-election would need to be called within 90 days. Emily Joveski, Vista News, Victoria.
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1: Now your weather forecast. Rain overnight, low of 8. Tomorrow is a mix of sun and cloud with a 30% chance of showers, high of 16, and a sunny Sunday at a high of 18. Right now, it's partly cloudy at 13 degrees. It's a busy day for BC Ferries with the long weekend upon us. The 4 p.m. sailing from Departure Bay to Horseshoe Bay is full. 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The next sailing after that is at 7 p.m. On the Sunshine Coast, the 4:45 p.m. sailing from Langdale to Horseshoe Bay has an estimated 76% vehicle space available, and the 4:45 p.m. sailing from Horseshoe Bay to Departure Bay has an estimated 43% vehicle space available.

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2: Now, there's one telltale photograph. Our first official release for Warner Brothers contained a photograph on the little sleeve inside the 12-inch long-playing album. Actually, the only evidence of Frank Beard with a beard is hiding inside of that DeGuayo record. He quickly grabbed the razor and went to town, but Dusty and I, what started out as a disguise turned into a trademark. The rest is history. I think we both got a pretty good deal.
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1: Brian Adams remembers when he first started writing songs.
2: I started writing songs, well, I thought they were songs anyway, probably when I was about 15. They're mostly gobbledygook, but when I was around 18, I met up with a guy called Jim Valance, and he was able to help me structure ideas and teach me about structure of songwriting. And I think that once I learned that, because there is no master class for how to write music, you just have to, it's got to be something you feel. And so if the reprise feels good, you bring it back. And so that's more like what you'd call a chorus. So it's just about how to structure it so that the song feels good as it sort of rambles on. I kind of look at the songs more like love letters.
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2: Ever notice how you can learn to love a singer you previously never paid much attention to? This next artist's music is in over 100 movies and TV shows. Of all of those, you likely recall the 96 film Jerry Maguire, the main character Tom Cruise singing along to Free Falling playing on the radio after a business deal. Tom Petty loved the concert stage, writing hit songs, and even had great success writing songs for movies, including an entire score for She's the One, starring Jennifer Aniston, Edward Burns, and Cameron Diaz in the 90s. 4 years before that, in 1986 and 87, Tom and the Heartbreakers toured with Bob Dylan as an opening act, and on many dates as their backup band. Another famous gathering, the Traveling Wilburys sessions in 1988 with George Harrison, Bob Dylan, Jeff Lynne of ELO, and Roy Orbison. From a 17-year-old school dropout to the songs, the book, and TV documentary Running Down a Dream, Tom was dedicated to his craft and influenced thousands of guitar players, including Taylor Swift, who idolized his songwriting and included American Girl in her 2009 concert tour. As quoted, anytime you're making a living at what you love to do, you're blessed. This is Tom Petty on Icon Radio.

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